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1: Three little words. 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Make you feel as light as a feather, sweep you off your feet. Ready? Fancy a coffee?
2: Over half of us have felt lonely at some point. 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
1: You can hear the hoofbeats pound as they raced across the ground, and the clatter of the wheels as they spun round and round. And he galloped into Market Street, his badge upon his chest. His name was Ernie, and he drove the fastest milk cart in the West. Now Ernie loved a widow, a lady known as Sue. She lived all alone in Lily Lane at number 22. They said she was too good for him. She was haughty, proud and chic. But Ernie got his cocoa there 3 times every week. They called him Ernie.
2: Ernie!
1: And he drove the fastest milk cart in the West. She said she'd like to bathe in milk. He said, all right, sweetheart. And when he'd finished work one night, he loaded up the cart. He said, you want it pasteurised, cos pasteurised is best. She says, Ernie, I'll be happy if it comes up to me chest. That tickled old Ernie.
2: Ernie!
1: And he drove the fastest milk cart in the West.
2: Oh.
1: Now Ernie had a rival, an evil-looking man, called Two-Ton Ted from Teddington, and he drove the baker's van. He tempted her with his treacle tarts and his tasty oatmeal bread, and when she seen the size of his hot meat pies, it very near turned her head. She nearly swooned at his macaroon, and he said, now if you treat me right, you'll have hot rolls every morning and crumpets every night. He knew once she sampled his layer cake, he'd have his wicked way, and all Ernie had to offer was a pint of milk a day. Poor Ernie! And he drove the fastest milk cart in the West. One lunchtime, Ted saw Ernie's awesome cart outside her door. It drove him mad to find it was still there at 4:30. And as he leapt down from his van, off blood through his veins did course, and he went across to Ernie's cart, and he didn't half kick his horse, whose name was Trigger.
2: Trigger!
1: And he pulled the fastest milk cart in the West. Now Ernie rushed out into the street, his gold top in his hand. He said, if you want to marry Susie, you fight for her like a man. Oh, why don't we play cards for her, he sneeringly replied. And just to make it interesting, we'll have a shilling on the side. Now Ernie dragged him from his van, and beneath the blazing sun, they stood there face to face, and Ted went for his bun. But Ernie was too quick, things didn't go the way Ted planned, and a strawberry-flavoured yoghurt sent it spinning from his hand. Now Sue, she ran between them and tried to keep them apart, and Ernie pushed her aside and a rock cake caught him underneath his heart. And he looked up in pained surprise, and the concrete hardened crust of a stale pork pie caught him in the eye, and Ernie bit the dust. Poor Ernie!
2: Ernie!
1: And he drove the fastest milk cart in the West. Ernie was only 52. He didn't want to die. And now he's gone to make deliveries in that milk round in the sky, where the customers are angels and ferocious dogs are banned, and a milkman's life is full of fun in that fairy dairy land. But a woman's needs are manifold, and Sue, she married Ted. But strange things happened on their wedding night as they lay in their bed. Was that the trees a-rustling, or the hinges of the gate? Or Ernie's ghostly gold tops a-rattling in their crate? They won't forget her.

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1: 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Make you feel as light as a feather, sweep you off your feet. 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
8: 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Ready? 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

0: 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And it's better than having to lie in bed in hospital with nothing good to listen to. So why not support it?
1: 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Lots of love, sweeties. Bye.

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Hold on to all that we've been through. There's something in your eyes, a spark that looks like mine. I came from the same damn storm as you.

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0: If you're a fan of the boys in claret and blue, mad about the baggies, or one of St Andrew's finest blue noses, then you can keep up to date with your favourite team's home games during your stay in hospital. 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

0: If you're a fan of the boys in claret and blue, mad about the baggies, or one of St Andrew's finest blue noses, then you can keep up to date with your favourite team's home games during your stay in hospital. 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
3: About immigration issues, this takes the whole spotlight away from that issue and onto the violence in their own communities.
4: A police car was also burned out in Portadown last night. Elsewhere, Donald Trump has described retaliatory strikes on Iran as very strong and powerful. They were launched in response to the downing of a US helicopter. England cricket captain Ben Stokes is considering his future after breaching ECB protocols. He and Gus Atkinson could be dropped for the second test with New Zealand after a nightclub incident following the opener at Lord's. There's strong opinion.

0: Among fans in Durham, where Stokes plays his county cricket.
1: He's England's captain, he has to set an example, and clearly he hasn't. How will you discipline other people in the future?
2: It's important to have like good role models for kids as well, and if you're not presenting yourself well, kids are going to look up to you in a bad way.
3: He's an adult, he's a dad, he's a leader of a cricket nation. He's got to learn.
0: And we're being told that phrases like over the hill and stuck in their ways can entrench ageism. Research suggests people in their late 40s and early 50s are most likely to be on the receiving end. That's the latest. I'm Barry Weir.
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1: Three little words. 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Ready? Fancy a coffee?
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0: This is BHBN, and we've been entertaining patients in hospitals around the city of Birmingham since 1952. 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
1: Three little words. 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
1: Sky News Centre at 8. Northern Ireland's First Minister's accused thugs of burning families out of their homes during a night of violence. Buildings, cars and buses were set on fire and police attacked in Belfast. Our correspondent Conor Gillies says the scene resembles a war zone.
2: The charred remains of people's properties and then the cars that were set on fire. And let me tell you, last night we were standing right here and it was incredibly intense. Masked individuals armed with their weapons.
1: There was also disorder in other parts of the country. The trouble was sparked by a stabbing in Belfast on Monday night. A Sudanese refugee is due in court later, accused of attempted murder. Anna Turley, the chair of the Labour Party, is calling for calm.
3: We know the situation that happened the night before last was absolutely horrendous, and there's no place for that on the streets of the United Kingdom. But we have to let the police and the justice system take its course now, and nobody should be stoking this up or bringing violence to the streets anywhere in the United Kingdom.
1: In other news, America has carried out a series of airstrikes on Iran after a US Apache helicopter was shot down near the Strait of Hormuz. On Monday, President Donald Trump claimed a peace deal for the region was very close. Over 1,000 phones and tech devices have been lost or stolen from the Ministry of Defence since 2024. Figures obtained by Sky News show 545 laptops and tablets are missing, as well as 744 mobiles. In sport, England will have to qualify for the Women's World Cup through the playoffs, despite a 3-0 win against Ukraine last night. Serena Wiegmann's side finished second in their group after Spain thrashed Iceland 6-1. And repeating jokes about someone being over the hill could be making ageism worse. That's the warning from the Centre for Ageing Better, which says stereotypes set in from when someone's in their late 40s. That's the latest. I'm Kat
4: 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This is BHBN Radio.
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0: If you're a fan of the boys in claret and blue, mad about the baggies, or one of St Andrew's finest blue noses, then you can keep up to date with your favourite team's home games during your stay in hospital. 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

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Keeping track of your thoughts and letting it all out is a great way to feel calmer and more connected. 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It might just make their day. 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Staying hydrated will boost your mood. If you can, get on your feet, even just for a short walk. It's always great to keep moving. Look out of a window, or if you can, go outside. 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

0: 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If you're joining us from the Heartlands Hospital in Bordesley Green, it's good to be with you. 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
1: Good morning. Wednesday the 10th of June. Welcome to another day here on BHBN Radio. Rich Pemberton, both stuck in his ways and over the hill, with you through till 12. All the usual good stuff for you between now and then. You can get involved as well if you'd like. I'll tell you just how you can do that in a little while.

there he is, there's old Ollie Murs. Dance with me tonight, he says. I feel I can do all that. Yes, hello, good morning, welcome. Where are you this morning? Because I like to know these things. Are you in one of the 8 hospitals across Birmingham and the Black Country? That's the Good Hope, Heartlands, Solihull, the QE, the Royal Orthopaedic, the Women's, the Midlands Met, or the Harborne Hospital? Or are you in the Centre for Rare Diseases here at the QE? In the reception there? Good morning to you if you are. Likewise, you in one of the partner care homes, the Heartlands in Yardley, Metchley Manor in Edgbaston, Swallows Meadow in Shirley, Claridge Place in Alton, Shenstone Courthouse though in Albourneview in Bourneville. Morning cuppa time there, isn't it? I know now. I had it confirmed yesterday. Thank you so much. No cake though, too early for cake, they said. Or you're listening on the app or the smart speaker. A special good morning to Simon, making his way back, hopefully, from Aberdeen Royal Infirmary all the way back to the QE. Train and a plane and a car, or an ambulance. Nasty accident a couple of weeks ago, and hopefully on the mend now. Coming back to continue the recuperation here at the QE. What we got for you today then, let's have a quick look, shall we? We've got Andy Harper, the latest instalment in that chat David Moore's been having with Andy Harper, all about his book Knitted Swimming Trunks, about life growing up in Brum in the 50s and 60s. This morning's Health Matters is all about your diet, and that's coming up just before the news at 11. And there's me talking about cake. Second hour, we got the music diary when we look back on this day in music history to see what was happening. And we share a celebrity birthday with you as well. And the interview, I'm talking to a lady called Chris Dunster, who does a lot of good work out in the community around litter picking, a massive problem. I'm talking to Chris in the second hour. It's National Herbs and Spices Day today, so our triple play to round up the show. It's got a herbs and spices feel about it. In the meantime, if you want to get in touch, if it is your birthday, fabulous. 07519 694 698. That's 07519 694 698 on the WhatsApp. Requests, dedications, hellos, thank yous, whatever you might like. Alternatively, press the button on the... It's National Herbs and Spices Day today, so our triple play to round up the show. It's got a herbs and spices feel about it. In the meantime, if you want to get in touch, if it is your birthday, fabulous. 07519 694 698. That's 07519 694 698.

Weather's been pretty fixed the last few days, hasn't it? Basically sunshine and showers. So let's have a look at what we got for today. Oh, look, yes, sunshine and showers. What the headline says, showers today and more persistent rain tomorrow. There we go, happy days. A day of sunny spells and blustery showers across the region today, and the showers could become heavy, with possibly hail and thunder in certain places. And then they'll merge into longer spells of rain at times. But it will be pleasant in any sunshine, but other than that, it will feel rather cool for June. Maximum temperature, 16 degrees. And then tonight, the showers will ease, leaving late sunny spells. And then it'll be cool to begin with tonight under clear skies, but they will come back slightly, the temperatures, once the cloud starts to build into the early hours of Thursday morning. And the minimum overnight is 8 degrees. And then tomorrow, wet and windy with rain. Oh, goodness, are we lucky? That number again, 07 519 694 698. That's our WhatsApp. Or press the button on the app if you're listening that way. That says message to the studio. Or call me, 0121 471 4774. It's been a Dua Lipa now.

0: Yeah, Houdini, get out of that one, Dua Lipa. It's coming up to 20 past 10 on a Wednesday morning here on BHBN Radio. Andy Harper talking about his book, Knitted Swimming Trunks, on the way.
1: Receiving a cancer diagnosis can be a life-changing event for you and those around you. 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Cancer and its treatments may cause various physical changes and significantly impact your emotional well-being and daily life. You may experience unfamiliar or intensified emotions as you navigate this challenging period. Many patients find that the side effects of cancer treatments improve after completing their treatment. However, some side effects may persist and cause long-term issues, while others, known as late effects, might not emerge until months or years later. Adopting a healthy lifestyle can aid in managing the late effects of cancer treatment and enhance recovery. It can also reduce the risk of other health conditions such as heart disease, diabetes, and strokes. We encourage you to consider ways to improve your overall well-being and long-term health. 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The events cover areas such as a healthy lifestyle, including diet, physical activity, sleep, fatigue, and emotional well-being, benefits and financial advice, information on treatments like chemotherapy and radiotherapy, coping with side effects of treatments, support groups. These sessions also offer peer support, connecting you with others who have experienced similar journeys, which can alleviate feelings of isolation and provide valuable coping strategies. By improving your understanding of your health, you can make informed decisions and set realistic goals for your recovery and well-being. 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

0: That's Aztec Cameras somewhere in my heart. This is BHBN Radio on a Wednesday morning. Rich Pemberton with you on the morning show to 12 o'clock. And it's time now for our daily look back at what life was like growing up in Birmingham in the 1950s and 60s with Andy Harper, who's written a book about his experiences called Knitted Swimming Trunks. Yesterday we heard him talking about his childhood holidays, and he continues that theme today with David Moore.
1: Holidays were always very standard, really, in Birmingham. If you're a Birmingham person, you either went to three places: Real, Weymouth, or my favourite, Weston-super-Mare.
2: That was a really popular one. Still is today, of course.
1: But I love my holidays in Weston-super-Mare. And it was very strange as well at that time. A couple of things happened which are stuck in my mind. One was when I was doing this book, I thought about calling it The Wasted Years, because as far as I'm concerned, my first 20 years was completely wasted. But somebody said, well, this story about your knitted swimming trunks, that's got to be the title of the book.
2: So what was all that about then?
1: Well, like all good mothers at the time, they used to knit everything. So my mother decided to knit me a pair of swimming trunks. Brilliant idea, very cheap and that kind of thing, because she could knit ever so well. I had knitted tank tops, I'd knitted jumpers, but knitted swimming trunks, that was a step too far, I thought. But they were really brilliant. I got pictures of them. I was pictured posing in them. I loved them. But I hadn't actually gone into the water.
2: And there was the problem.
1: There was a design flaw that neither me nor my mother had worked out. And you know, Weston, you got to walk a hell of a long way to get into this. I was well past the end of the pier before the water got over the top of my trunks. And then I realised something was happening in the groin area, but not in a pleasant way. The trunks were getting heavier and heavier and beginning to expand and almost fall off and down to my knees. I thought, I've got to make my way out. Now, my mum and dad, they're blooming deck chairs up against the far wall of the beach. So it was a hell of a long walk back again, holding very tightly onto these knitted swimming trunks. And when we got back, there was the next embarrassing thing. My mum does was whip them straight off me and wrap a towel round me. And I thought, great. Scarred for life.
2: And that was the last time you wore those, presumably?
1: That's the last time I ever seen them.

I do like to be beside the seaside, chosen by Andy Harper, whose book, all about growing up in Birmingham in the 50s and 60s, is called Knitted Swimming Trunks, and Now You Know Why. What a fantastic story that is. It's available now at all good bookshops and online as well. And he's going to be back with us tomorrow morning with some more memories of those holidays in Weston. Not with knitted swimming trunks on, though, I would think. And it is a fabulous book. I heartily recommend it. Talking about swimming trunks, it's Teddy Swims.

Not planned, I assure you. But that's Teddy Swims. And The Door. And we've got a new one, the brand new one from Taylor Swift on the way. From the film Toy Story 5, which is coming up next.

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0: Taylor Swift, I Knew It, I Knew You. That's her new song. And it features in the new film Toy Story 5. Yes. 31 years after the original. Cinemas from next Friday, the 19th, I think.
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0: Wild Cherry. Play that funky music. All right, I did. It's Wednesday morning. It's BHBN Radio. 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

0: That's Ella Langley and Be Her. One of my favourites at the moment, that one. Don't forget 07519 694 698 is the number. If you fancy a request, dedication, hello, thank you, whatever you might be. Right, this morning's Health Matters. It's all about diet.
1: Hello and welcome to Health Matters. Today, we're diving into the science behind nutrition and sharing valuable strategies to help you fuel your body for optimal health. A well-balanced diet is essential for providing the body with the nutrients it needs to function properly and maintain overall health. But what exactly does a balanced diet entail? It involves consuming a variety of foods from all the major food groups, including fruits, vegetables, whole grains, lean proteins, and healthy fats in the right proportions. Now, let's explore some scientifically proven benefits of maintaining a well-balanced diet. Firstly, a balanced diet supports healthy growth and development, especially in children and adolescents. Nutrient-rich foods provide the building blocks necessary for bone growth, muscle development, and cognitive function. Secondly, a balanced diet can help prevent chronic diseases such as heart disease, diabetes, and certain cancers. By incorporating a diverse range of foods into your diet, you can reduce your risk of developing these conditions and promote longevity. 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Don't forget about healthy fats, such as those found in nuts, seeds, avocados, and olive oil. These fats are important for brain health, hormone production, and absorption of fat-soluble vitamins. 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

is ABBA and Honey Honey. If you just joined us, just woke up, it's Wednesday morning here on BHBN Radio. The news from Sky is on the way very, very soon. And then we'll be back with the second hour. All the usual stuff. We've got Music Diary. And an interview with Chris Dunster, who's a litter picker out in the community, keeping our streets clean. Here's Miley to the news.

0: Yes, welcome back to the second hour. If you're in one of the 8 hospitals across Birmingham and the Black Country, good morning to you and I hope you're as well as can be expected. Likewise, if you're in one of the partner care homes, the Heartlands in Yardley, Metchley Manor in Edgbaston, Swallows Meadow, Shirley, Claridge Place in Alton, Shenstone Court, Halesowen, or Bourneview in Bourneville, or you're listening on the app, or the telly, or the smart speaker. Hope you're having a good day so far. I'll try not to spoil it. So we've got the Music Diary, yes, coming up very, very soon. Look back on what was happening on this day in music history. And then we've got the interview with Chris Dunster, who is a local legend in Alton. Started all a big litter-picking group across that's spread all across Solihull now. He's going to tell us all about that. And it's National Herbs and Spices Day today, so our triple play reflects that at the end of the show. Still got time for your requests and dedications, though. 0121 471 4774 is our telephone number. Or 07519 694. Well, that's our WhatsApp if you want to get down with the kids. If you really want to get down with the kids, do it on a voice note. Oh, yes. No, I don't know what that means either, but that's what I said. That's what I've been told to say. Paul Stanley told me to say it.
1: With good company and great tunes, this is BHBN Radio.

It's a Dooley's. I'm going to play that especially for our Colin Monner. He's here tomorrow, sitting in on the morning show from 10 o'clock. But normally find him on a Saturday morning with BHBN Gold. And I know he loves the Dooley's. My favourite by the Dooley's is You've Got Me. But you don't hear that a lot on the radio. Yes, I do. Yes, think about it. I think I'm gonna fall in love with you. I never wanted to, but then, oh, baby, I think I'm gonna fall in love with you. Right time for the music diary then. It's when we look back on this day in music history. This day being the 10th of June. And if we go back to 1967, the Beatles were at number one with Sgt. Pepper's Lonely Hearts Club Band.

Yes, number one on this day in 1967 on the UK album charts. The album cost £25,000 to make, which then was an awful lot of money. Recording over 700 hours of studio time. And it was also the first album to print the lyrics on the sleeve. It paid back because it was 27 weeks at number one. Skip right forward to 1991. And the Temptations are back. Not a great story, though. Member of the Temptations, Eddie Kendricks, was actually arrested on this day in 1991 while attending the funeral of soul singer David Ruffin. Not a great act on behalf of the authorities, was it? He was arrested because he owed $26,000...

Rihanna was at number one on the album chart with her third album, Good Girl Got Bad, on this day, 2007. Umbrella. Featured the single Umbrella. And that was went on to spend 10 consecutive weeks at number one, making it the longest running number one single since Wet Wet Wet's Love Is All Around in 1994. On the 10th of June 2019, Ed Sheeran was confirmed as the most played artist in the UK in 2018.

0: while Feel It Still by Portugal the Man, this is what you're hearing now, was the most played song in 2018. And he topped that chart, Ed Sheeran, despite not actually releasing any new music that year, and didn't get into the top 10 either. Okay, it's birthday time.
1: Happy birthday to you. Happy birthday to you. Happy
0: and today we say a very happy birthday to Joel Corry. He's a DJ, producer, television personality. His biggest hit, Head and Heart, which featured M&EK on vocals, spent 6 weeks at number one on the UK charts in 2020.

That's Head and Heart, Joel Corry and M&EK. Especially for Joel Corry's birthday. He's 37 today. Oh, that was a quick ending, wasn't it? Joel Corry, yes, his birthday, 37 today. And if it's your birthday, happy birthday to you. Hope you're having the best day possible. And they're looking after you wherever you are, if you're in hospital or one of the care homes. Or if you're at home, hope everybody's looking after you and you're having a great day. If you fancy a tune for your birthday, you know what to do by now. 07 519 694 698. That's the WhatsApp number. 0121 471 4774. That's the telephone number. BHBN Radio. Right, one of the things I really love about BHBN Radio is our eclectic mix of music. So we've gone from M&EK 2020 to the Carpenters.

0: The Carpenters, Top of the World. That was one of my old mum's favourites, that was. What a great voice she has. Not my mum, Karen Carpenter, you understand. Right, Chris Dunster, talking all things litter, coming up after this.
1: There's nothing like curling up in that cosy, well-worn armchair, your furry friend by your side, as you sip a cuppa from your favourite mug and breathe in that familiar smell of home-cooked dinner. 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
0: So hush, little baby.

0: Did you know, daily, more than 2 million pieces of litter are dropped across the United Kingdom, at an annual cost of more than £1 billion to clear up? Thankfully, across our communities, we've got people willing to do something about that. And today, I'm talking to Chris Dunster, who is the chair of Talking Rubbish Solihull.
1: Hello, Richard.
0: Hello. Thanks for being with us today, Chris. I just wanted to find out a bit more about Talking Rubbish, because on BHBN Radio, people often say that I talk a lot of rubbish, but I'm sure what you do is far more important. So can you tell me this morning, what is Talking Rubbish Solihull?
1: Well, Talking Rubbish in Solihull is an umbrella organisation that I set up about 8 years ago. So we pull together all the different lead volunteers across the borough of Solihull, and we meet with the council every 2 months to discuss all the issues that we have around rubbish, basically, to see how we can affect change.
0: So you set it all up?
1: Yes, 8 years ago.
0: From scratch?
1: From scratch, yes.
0: Wow. How did that come about then?
1: Well, I was so frustrated with seeing the amount of litter that we've got everywhere that I thought I needed to do something about it. So it started small, but then it grew, just like it has across the whole country, really. There's a lot more volunteer litter pickers around. And Keep Britain Tidy are still going strong. So they also have lots of volunteer groups. So people have just jumped on the bandwagon with that.
0: I was going to ask about that, because Keep Britain Tidy is obviously something that most people will be aware of.
1: Yeah.
0: From the used to be TV adverts back in the day, didn't it? So are you amalgamated to that in your organisation?
1: I am Keep Britain Tidy Litter Heroes Ambassador, and quite a few of our lead volunteers are also Keep Britain Tidy Litter Heroes Ambassadors. So that means that we get regular updates from Keep Britain Tidy and facts and figures from them about the situation across the country. And we get to occasionally go to a conference and meet other like-minded people, which is quite helpful.
0: Okay, that's interesting. So you set it up from scratch.
1: Yes.
0: From literally nothing.
1: Yes.
0: And now it's grown into...
1: Well, we've got well over 2,000 volunteers signed up to it across the borough.
0: Just in Solihull alone?
1: Just in Solihull alone.
0: Oh, okay.
1: Yeah. And you're probably all, those that are in Solihull, will have seen the green bags by any public bin. And that will be green bags full of litter where our volunteers have gone out and litter picked a bag.
0: So
1: we've made it, the council have been absolutely brilliant, Solihull Council, that's enabling us to work efficiently. So when I first started, I used to litter pick and fill just sort of ordinary bin bags or charity bags. I used to reuse charity bags. And that got us into a bit of strife because the council got charged by the contractor to pick up the rubbish because that was classed as fly tipping. So they devised a specific colour-coded bag, which is the green Love Solihull logoed bag, so that Veolia know that those are litter. And as part of their corporate social responsibility commitment, as part of the contract, they pick up and dispose of those green litter bags for free. So it's very much a collaborative effort between Love Solihull, the volunteers, and Veolia, the contractor.
0: Okay, so Solihull Council support you in what you're doing
1: very much
0: through the Love Solihull initiative. Does that mean that you're completely funded by Solihull Council?
1: No. We have some sort of funding in terms of they provide the insurance. So as long as people sign up to litter pick via either the groups or the Love Solihull website, so they sign to say that they've read the risk assessment and guidelines and that they're going to abide to those, then they're covered by the council's insurance. But we get funding from various places as a sort of not-for-profit group to buy the equipment.
0: Okay.
1: Thousands and thousands of pounds. So we've had well over £20,000 of funding from different organisations over the years.
0: Oh, wow. Wow. And you mentioned risk assessments and everything like that. So you've got sort of obviously safety in mind because people will be walking down dual carriageways or whatever, busy roads, whatever, picking litter out of verges, will they? Or is it just literally
1: local?
0: Well,
1: they shouldn't be walking down roads above 30 miles an hour.
0: Oh, okay.
1: That's in the guidelines.
0: That's your guideline.
1: Then sometimes people choose to do that, but then they won't be covered by the council's insurance
0: if they do that.
1: Because obviously it's not worth it, is it? The last thing we'd want is to anyone to have a serious accident in the name of collecting litter.
0: Because obviously what you're doing sounds a fabulous job based on these numbers that we saw earlier. But have you got any sort of idea how much it costs Solihull Council?
1: Yeah, so if people didn't litter and fly tip, I've been told that it would save our council £1 million a year.
0: Wow.
1: So you think about all the services they could provide with that £1 million.
0: Yeah,
1: it's really heartbreaking.
0: Yes.
1: And having done it for 8 years, I did think that people would start to get the message and stop dropping it. But if anything, it's got getting worse.
0: Oh, really?
1: Yeah, so, which is really frustrating.
0: So how? Let's get down to the practicalities then. Obviously, you've said you've started this thing from nothing, which is brilliant. And now the council are on board with support, but how does it practically work? Literally, do you have to find routes or whatever that might be?
1: Well, it's where people live, really.
0: Okay.
1: A lot of people like to litter where they live. We have one lad who I say lad, he's 65. He goes out every day diligently on the Warwick Road in Alton, and he litter picks up and down the Warwick Road. But he also comes to the groups that I run. So I run a group out of Alton Library and Hobsmoke Library.
0: Okay.
1: And so you get some people that come to the group, some people that go out individually on their own, some people that do both. We've got a programme for Duke of Edinburgh Awards, so we've got young people that are doing their volunteering section
0: right.
1: with us.
0: Okay.
1: So I've got about 5 currently. I've signed off over 112, just me personally, and we've got other assessors across the borough that are supporting the young people in their areas. So we've got other groups as well that
0: right.
1: are involved in it.
0: Okay, okay. Yeah. So they essentially work off their own back, but under the umbrella. So you've got
1: and they're following the guidelines, and they've got our equipment.
0: Yeah,
1: and they know not to pick up litter using their hands, and they know not to pick up needles, hypodermic needles.
0: Yeah,
1: those have to be disposed of by the council. So you have to report that. Even I, who've been doing it for 8 years, have to report them to the council. I can't touch them.
0: So you just literally report to the council where they are. You don't even.
1: Yeah.
0: You said about £1 million it's costing the council, so the council must still be, you guys are doing but the council is still out there doing
1: as
0: well.
1: Definitely, yeah, they've got two teams that are litter picking constantly throughout the borough, because obviously they're doing, if you get a traffic spill where they might have a lorry go over, they have to pick up those, they'll do things like the lay-bys, to pick the lay-bys,
0: okay.
1: and you get some very unsavoury items, as you can imagine, in the lay-bys.
0: We won't go there
1: today. No, best not to. That's a whole subject on itself.
0: So that's when you're talking about, because they're council employees, they would go onto the busier roads.
1: Yeah. They'll clear the fly tips. Fly tipping is a massive blight on our communities.
0: And it's like a
1: and that's just a huge cost.
0: And you mentioned, I think you mentioned it earlier, but just for, obviously, you go out, you're doing a great job, you fill in these bags that are provided for you, so they're identified as litter picking volunteers.
1: Yeah.
0: What do you do with them then?
1: We've put them by any public bin.
0: Oh, okay.
1: So the council have made it really easy for people. They've enabled us all to work independently.
0: Right.
1: It's great. When I run a group, I might get upwards of 20 plus bags, and then I have to phone that into the council. Well, they've got a form actually that I fill in online.
0: Okay. So there's a process. That's good. That's excellent. And obviously you said there's 2,000 people all together.
1: Yeah.
0: But is that enough?
1: Well, we can always use more because litter is an ongoing issue.
0: Yeah. Okay.
1: And obviously some people do it for a bit and then they get fed up with it because they can't see it going away.
0: Okay.
1: And I try not to get disheartened because I just think that if we didn't do it, what would we look? We'd be living in an absolute tiff.
0: Yeah, right. Okay.
1: And you do see the difference when you drive out of Solihull into other areas.
0: Yeah. So if anybody's listening and they want to get involved, how do they do it?
1: They'd be very, very welcome. And they, first instance, they'd sign up with Love Solihull. So if you go on, if you Google Love Solihull, it'll come up. If you go onto their website, there's a link. And then they'll be sent the risk assessment and guidelines to read through. And once they've read them and are happy with them, then they click that they're happy with them. And then they'll be told where to get their kit from.
0: Sounds a process.
1: Or if they want to join a group in their area. So, like I said, there's lead volunteers in all the areas in Solihull. So
0: they see somebody picking up litter in their area, just go and tap them on the shoulder.
1: Yeah, exactly. And it's nice. It's a nice activity, really, because you feel a big sense of reward. It's like a mindful activity.
0: Yeah.
1: So you don't have to think about it, but you get a great sense of reward afterwards. And it's surprisingly addictive.
0: Chris Dunstall, it's been wonderful talking to you today. Thank you for sparing the time. It's clearly something you're passionate about. And as I said before, something that we shouldn't really have to do. But thankfully for people like you and the thousands across Solihull that are doing it, hopefully making life in Solihull just that little bit better. Chris Dunster, thank you very much.
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0: 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It's National Herbs and Spices Day today. 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

That's Keith Urban and Wild Hearts. And if you like country, the HBN New Country Selection, the thing for you this afternoon. 2 hours of the very best in new country and some throwbacks as well. All lovingly curated by Dave Horton. That's 2 o'clock this afternoon here on BHBN Radio. And while I've got you, let's have a look at what's on for the rest of the evening, shall we? 5 o'clock, it's Midland Metropolitan University Hospital Requests with Andy Caddick. So if you're in the Midland Met and you've given a request over in the last week, Andy will be playing it for you between 5 and 6 this evening. And then at 6, it's Topical Conversation and Discussion with Brian Henderson. That's Words and Music. And then from 7 till 10 tonight, it's BHBN Music Selection. All the very best from the 50s to today. Some cracking tunes. You can tap your finger, put your headphones on, and tap at your fingers. And then at 10 o'clock, it's Soul Train. Pete Bayliss is here with the very best in soul music from the 60s, 70s and the 80s. And then at 11, we wind things down with some late-night love songs, the very best to ease you very gently into Thursday morning. And that's how BHBN Radio is looking for the rest of the day. Right now, it's the 10th of June, so it's National Herbs and Spices Day. And our triple play is going to reflect that.

So it's National Herbs and Spices Day. Happens every year on the 10th of June. To shine the light on these powerful ingredients that we add to our food and encourage us to use fresh herbs and spices. So what did you hear? You heard Edison Lightout, Love Grows Where My Rosemary Grows. Scarborough Fair from Simon and Garfunkel, often called Parsley, Sage, Rosemary and Thyme. And this is the Spice Girls, of course, with Spice Up Your Life. And that's it from me for another week, almost. BHBN Radio. If you're in hospital, get well soon, get home to your families, wherever you are, have a great day. The Golden Hour with Iconic Event Solutions is on the way after the news at 12. So stay where you are. Keep it BHBN for the rest of the day. I'm going to leave you with a bit of Lola Young, and she's Bessie.

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8: Three little words. Some people wait years to hear them, but those three little words could be the most important three little words you'll ever hear. Make you feel as light as a feather, sweep you off your feet. Ready? 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
1: 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Ready? Fancy a coffee?
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1: Well, that's a great start for a Wednesday afternoon. First you heard Ward Thomas and One More Goodbye, and then Jelly Roll and Get By. You're listening to BHBN New Country with me, Dave Horton. I'm here till 4 o'clock this afternoon with the very best in new country music. And we have Carly Pearce right now and Oklahoma.
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Orthopaedic Hospital, listening on your bedside media tablets, Harbin Hospital, you're listening on your smart TVs, and the Queen Elizabeth Hospital, the Midlands Met University Hospital, the Women's 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

Oh, just love that so much. Casey Musgraves featuring Brooks and Dunn. And you'll hear Casey's new track in our second hour a little bit later on. Before that, it was Morgan Wallen and I Got Better. Right now, this is Gabby Barrett and The Good Ones.

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1: 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Make you feel as light as a feather. Sweep you off your feet. Ready? Fancy a coffee?
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0: That's Lainey Wilson and Things a Man Ought to Know. Right now, it's time for one of these from George Strait.
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0: That's Ella Langley and her latest, Choosing Texas. And I hear she received a tremendous reception when she walked out on stage at the CMA Festival last weekend. Taking us to the 3 o'clock news, it's Kit Moore and Up All Night.
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Setting us off on our second hour, that's Luke Bryan with Most People Are Good, followed by Dan and Shay and Chiquila. As promised, here is Casey Musgrave's latest song. It's called Dry Spell.

0: you're in the care homes, whether you're in hospital or out in the community. 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

0: a number one there for Lainey Wilson for some weeks now, and it's called Can't Sit Still. We've got Jason Aldean and a great song called Boston, which I love at the moment, by Stella Lefty, coming up next.
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0: Thank you for choosing BHBN this afternoon for BHBN New Country. We're here till 4 o'clock, and we've got some great tracks for you still to play between now and then. If you want your requests and dedications, you can always call 0121 471 4774. 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That would be brilliant.
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0: Just got to say hello to the folk in the care homes listening on our internet radios that we have donated. The Heartlands Care Home in Yardley, Metchley Manor Care Home in Edgbaston, Swallows Meadow Care Home in Shirley Solihull, Claridge Place in Alton Solihull, Shenstone Court Care Home in Hales Owen, and Bourneview Care Home in Bourneville. Good afternoon to you, and I hope you're okay today and enjoying this country music. 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That's 07519 694 698. Right now, it's time for Non-Stop to the News. Some great country tracks between now and 3 o'clock, right after this.
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2: A very good afternoon to you. Yes, it's Wednesday, June the 10th. Isn't it going quickly? And we're going to start off with Mr. Harry Styles with his American Girls. There's nothing wrong with English girls or British girls either.

Harry Styles. American Girls. I don't think I've heard that before. It's okay. I've heard better. Ooh, controversial. Anyway, yes, it's Andy on BHBN Radio with requests for the Midland Met. And this week I had the privilege and the pleasure of going round Ward C3, which is respiratory. And also I met some people at the Welcome Centre. Very nice people they are too. So anyway, we'll start with Cat Burns, I think. Well, we won't start, it's our second track. And this is All This Love.

0: burns. 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Didn't I tell you? Yes, that's very nice. That's what we used to call in the old days, a nice old ditty.
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0: And then one of the first people I met when I went round Ward C3 was Brian from Great Bar. Hope you're doing well, Brian. He's been in hospital for a week and he's not sure when he's going home. He wasn't quite sure what he wanted to hear, so I've chosen ABBA and Summer Night City, where we live in hope.

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Well, you can do anything but take me over my blue suede shoe. 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Well,

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And that's for Jagdev. His request was made by his son Harvey and daughter Purdip, who I had the pleasure of meeting. I couldn't chat to Jagdev, but I was told he's a massive Elvis fan and loves the song Blue Suede Shoes. They also shared with me, they told me that they remember him jumping up on stage at a wedding to join the band to sing the song Blue Suede Shoes, much to everyone's surprise and delight. A fond memory for them. This is for Tracy from Birmingham.

0: Bob Marley, Three Little Birds. I think everybody thinks that's called Don't Worry. I did. But then you live and learn. And Tracy loves Bob Marley, and that's a particular favourite. And it would seem of all the patients, or a lot of the patients at the Middle Met, because I think that's about the third time I've played Bob Marley in the last few weeks. Tracy's been in hospital since the beginning of May. Oh, you poor thing. And hopes to go home very soon. We all wish for the same thing. I've got Whitney Houston, Adele, Neil Diamond coming up after this.
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5: 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Can you believe that?
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5: No one is going to hospital. Just brush your teeth twice a day. And don't rinse your mouth out after you've brushed. Just spit. We want that good stuff in the toothpaste to be working on your teeth for as long as possible.
7: So, there is a good reason why you always nag us.
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0: Whitney Houston, Step by Step. And I'll dedicate that to everyone who's going through a difficult time at the moment, and especially to my friend's mum, who is going through some things herself. So hopefully she'll get better very, very soon, as will everyone who's in hospital. I hope it's a short stay, and I hope you get to go home very, very soon. I spoke to a speech therapist, yes, on the ward. I could probably do with one of those, though I get a bit tongue-tied every so often. Anyway, Alicia had a great chat about BHBN and how staff and patients can listen, so I gave her all the ways, tuning in, and she would like to hear Adele and Hello.
1: Hello,

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I've still got 27 minutes left. Stop rushing me. Anyway, Diane from Oldbury had a lovely chat with you, didn't I, Diane? And your daughter Tina. And you've been in hospital for 10 days, but were being discharged yesterday. Yay! You were so pleased, I know. It's always lovely when you get to go home. But you've asked for Sweet Caroline by Neil Diamond, and you'd like to request that to cheer all the patients up on the ward.

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I was informed that that's used as a football anthem. I wouldn't know. I don't do football.

0: Michael Jackson and Thriller. I'm sure you won't mind if I have a quick chat over your song. That's for Surrender.
1: Stenches in the air, the funk of 40,000 years, and grisly goons from every tomb are closing in to seal your doom.

0: As I was saying before I was so rudely interrupted, that's for Surinder, who's a receptionist at the Welcome Centre at the Midland Met. It was lovely chatting to her. She's been to see the film about Michael Jackson recently and thought it was brilliant. She really enjoyed it and thinks that there'll be a second one because there's so much more they can cover. But managed to get one of her children to see it with her too, and now they're interested in Jackson's music. A convert. I've got more coming up after this.
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Celine Dion, It's All Coming Back to Me Now. And that's for Colleen from West Brom. No, it's not. It's for Surinder. No, it's not. I get it right eventually. I don't know what I'm talking about, you know. I told you I needed a speech therapist. That's not for anyone. It's for anyone who likes Celine Dion, and I do. Now, Colleen, as I mentioned, from West Brom, is a big fan of 60s music and found it difficult to choose an artist. She does like female singers and came up with Doris Day and Connie Francis. Haven't heard Connie Francis for ages. And she's been in hospital for a week and was being discharged yesterday and will be listening to me online at home. Excellent. What such good taste you've got. And we chatted at some length about hospital radio, and she has a memory when she was a child of around 12 or 13, I think she said, making a request when she was in hospital for the Osmonds and Crazy Horses. And she remembers listening to it on those old metal headsets.

Cupid. That's Connie Francis and Stupid Cupid. Thank you, Colleen, for that suggestion. This is UB40, and it's for Lisa, volunteer service manager at the Midland Met. I'll tell you a bit more about her after this.

That's UB40. And Kingston Town. And that's for Lisa, as I said, Volunteer Service Manager. And Lisa is responsible for all volunteers who give their time at the Midland Met and also trained me in all things to do with volunteering at the hospital. And with volunteers like me, she should be called a volunteer wrangler, not a manager. I hope you enjoyed that, Lisa. And just to say, the news is coming up very soon. But don't forget, Words and Music with Brian Henderson. That's after 6:00.

That's a snippet of Taylor Swift, Opal Light. Thank you very much for your company. Do stay tuned for Ryan Henderson, Words of Music. Do take care of yourselves. And I'll be back again next week.

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1: From the Sky News Centre at 6, the family of the man stabbed in North Belfast say they don't want the tragedy to divide people. They've praised passers-by and emergency services who helped save Stephen Ogilvie's life. He lost an eye in the attack, which triggered violence last night. A Sudanese man's been remanded in custody, charged with attempted murder. And the Lord Mayor of Belfast, Rosh Moira Donnelly, says she's received death threats for supporting diversity.
2: I was very worried last night. It's not something you ever think you get into politics in this day and age are going to have to deal with. And it's not something that I want to have to make phone calls to members of my family to make them aware that this threat is very real. That doesn't mean it's going to stop me doing everything that I can to represent the people of this city.
1: Donald Trump says the US will resume strikes on Iran today after a helicopter crash.
3: We're going to be attacking them, very hard.
4: Resuming bombing?
3: We are. Based on the helicopter, I guess we have the right to do that.
1: Earlier, the president said the Iranians would have to pay the price for taking too long to negotiate a peace deal. He's again urged them to sign an agreement. Both sides exchanged strikes last night after the US accused Tehran of shooting down an American helicopter patrolling the Strait of Hormuz. Iran says it'll reassess diplomatic engagement with Washington. To sport, an England cricket captain Ben Stokes has been dropped from the second Test match. He's being investigated along with bowler Gus Atkinson over an incident at a nightclub in the early hours of Monday morning. Two men have become the first to be jailed under a specific offence for bringing migrants to the UK in small boats. The Afghan and Sudanese nationals have been sentenced to a combined total of 4.25 years. Downing Street's dodged a question on whether tax rises will pay for a boost in defence spending. Sir Keir Starmer's under pressure over the delayed defence investment plan, which he says will be published in the coming weeks. And the first Strictly contestant for 2026 has been confirmed. EastEnders actress Lacey Turner says she can't quite believe she's taking part. That's the latest. I'm Stevie Shillinglong.
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7: Hello and a warm welcome. Well, we're talking about politics again, my dear listener, which I know is not very popular with you. We're talking about Labour's ruse at the ballot box, and we touched briefly about the protests on the streets of Northern Ireland. Donald Trump's polling is strong in America, and ISIS is still in the headlines. And AI experts are saying we're moving too fast with too few rules. What's connecting all these topics is trust, or the lack of it. And in between, we may have some music. And next to come will be Katy Perry.

0: Katy Perry and Part of Me. Many thanks to Andy Caddick with Hospital Requests for You at the Midlands Metropolitan Hospital. Very warm welcome. Lovely to have your company. How are you today? I hope you're bearing up, whatever you might be in the city self community, or if you're in the Midlands Metropolitan Hospital, you can stay with me all the way through to 7, or if you're listening online or on WhatsApp, it's lovely to have your company also. We're talking about politics now, and lots of you have said to me, you don't like politics. Well, I have something to myself. Well, politics is everywhere. It's in our work. It's in everything that we do. But fair enough, I take what you mean. I would love to have something to do with eggs and how eggs are good for you and how nuts are good for you, protein and those sort of things, food subjects. But we don't always lucky enough to get them. So we're talking about the hard stuff today. And of course, the attacks that happened recently, just a couple of days ago, that dreadful attack in Northern Ireland and the riots that occurred. So Keir Starmer today mentioned in the House of Commons, and that was all in Prime Minister's question time.
1: Monday night in North Belfast. As you've just said, the man arrested has been in court in Belfast this morning and charged. I want to thank the Police Service of Northern Ireland and other first responders and members of the public who responded with such bravery. And our thoughts are with the victim. But let me be clear, Mr. Speaker. The acts of violence and arson that followed are totally unjustified. This morning I spoke with the First Minister, the Deputy First Minister and the Chief Constable. And the Secretary of State for Northern Ireland is meeting leaders in Belfast today. We are united in calling for calm and determined to restore order, support the police and all those on the front line, and ensure that justice is done.
0: So Keir Starmer talking in the House of Commons today at Prime Minister's Question Time about the attack happening and the protests that are happening over the last couple of days or last night in Northern Ireland. Now, we're going to be talking about protests and Henry Novak situation that happened last week with our next guest. We're talking about politics here in the sense that during last month's elections, an independent candidate, French independent candidate here in this country, who was representing some of the residents in Solihull and in the West Midlands, was standing and also talking about, as I said, the protests and one or two other issues that are affecting the political situation at the moment in this country. And we think about the popularity of Labour, and when it comes to the by-elections and Labour's defeat, which is fresh in our minds. Labour just took a hit by the elections. A disappointing results last month that got Westminster asking tough questions about trust and public services. And trust is exactly what we're talking about today, because whilst politics count votes, thousands of residents are trying to get complaints heard about antisocial behaviour on their streets, and they're running into complex forms and slow processes. And one other topic of discussion is European Conversation on Human Rights, the ECHR, the European Court of Human Rights. There's often a great deal of misunderstanding surrounding these institutions and how they operate and why they exist and the role they play in protecting citizens' rights. So joining me to talk about some of these issues is Karina Crouch. Karina, who is a independent candidate and community advocate. Karina, I hope I got your surname right. I was struggling with that. But how are you today? And very warm welcome to the programme. Now, what's your thoughts about some of these issues, especially how people in Solihull at the moment? I mean, what's your thoughts about, before we talk about some of those things, what's your thoughts about the elections, the disappointing results for the government, Labour? What does that say about, politics, do you think, in this country?
2: If we talk about the election, I think that we have a serious issue with the political parties that doesn't go anywhere. So for decades now and decades, we are relying on political parties thinking that we will have a better one when at the end nothing happened. So it's first of all because I think that political party doesn't serve the public anymore. So political parties are there for their own purpose. We see people who defect regularly to go to another party. Some of them, they say, oh no, we don't defect because we are thinking to win, but we defect because we don't have the same value with our political parties right now. It's what we've seen in Solihull with the Conservatives already, who defect to be independent, and after that they decided to go for reform.
0: What about the people that you serve, the residents in Solihull? What's their feeling about things on the ground and locally? I mean, do they feel, are you talking to residents who have had difficulties with antisocial behaviour and not being able to resolve them with the council? Is that one of the big issues, as well as the other things that many people talk about these days, such as the cost of living?
2: First of all, when I was canvassing, because I was knocking on to the door trying to speak with people, you realize that not much they're replying on the door. And when you manage to have a conversation, a lot of people, they mention antisocial behavior based on people talking with me. So I can't say that it's many. But from the feedback that I've got is that antisocial behavior got no solution and people feel desperate. So I managed to have good conversation with those people because they were looking for someone who can say something.
0: The business of policing is a big issue of late. We hear this form of two-tier policing and the latest incidents which happened in Southampton over the news, and Henry Novak and the way that police have been criticised in that situation. Do you think, because Labour and others would say definitely not, that David Lammy over the weekend on TV was saying that there definitely isn't two-tier policing?
2: No, there is two-tier policing, clearly. Clearly, and first of all, what's happened to Henry Novak is really sad and it should not have happened. Whatever the reason, whatever the explanation, whatever they say about the knife that is part of religious uniform, that it's absolutely ridiculous. If you are not allowed to wear a weapon, you should not wear a weapon in any.
0: Definitely isn't two-tier policing.
2: No, there is two-tier policing, clearly. Clearly, and first of all, what's happened to Henry Novak is really sad and it should not have happened. Whatever the reason, whatever the explanation, whatever they say about the knife that is part of.

0: other people can be protected. So that is, it's first of all, it's something that is absolutely wrong. Second, about Andrei Novak when he has been arrested, when police came and handcuff a little boy, it's not a little boy, but anyway, they should have listened. So the problem that we've got here, we have two stories. One who claimed that he is a victim racist, and the one is not. And the fact that the police take just one story in consideration. And based on my experience, police don't ask these people who claim to be victim of racism to give evidence. They need just to be offended. That's all. That is exactly what's happened to me and my family. They just need to claim that they have been victim of an offence. You will be arrested.
1: Well, I was just wondering as well, Karina, what do you think the top issues for residents are in Solihull?
0: The main issues. I won't speak about the main issues in Solihull because I was canvassing in Solihull, in Alton, but in Alton, the main issues is that I think is wrong as for us if we stand as councillors. They are ma the main preoccupation if to have an Alton who is clean, its streets are clean, litter picking is done, pavement are repaired, no car park on the pavement. But they forgot the main purpose of what is a councillor, what they have to do. That's not for me. I didn't stand to do that. I stand to be the bridge between the resident and the decision maker. I stand to advocate for them. I stand to scrutinize the council. I stand to ask difficult questions. So that is the point of a councillor's more than reporting, because all of us can do that. We all have access on the council website. We can do that. There's no need for me to email my councillors and say, oh, yes, can you report that? Because I can do it.
1: And as you stand as an independent candidate, is that more difficult when you're on your own talking about these issues, whereas if the majority of candidates are part of a party, is that more difficult for you, do you think?
0: When I stand as an independent, I was on my own. I have no network, no resources, no money. I decided to do that for the good reason. So the when you stand as a councillor, you are no one. No Facebook group wants to see that. First of all, they are not interested on Facebook. If you go on Alton Resident Association and other local group.
1: What do you think the solution is to some of these problems?
0: About the immigration.
1: Yes, because that's a very hot topic that seems to, unfortunately, is somewhat causes protests and various different aspects in society here in the UK.
0: The protest is from the fact that people want to believe that Nigel Farage has the solution. When Nigel Farage, in my point of view, if I'm wrong, I would be pleased to speak with him. When Nigel Farage, in my point of view, is going to reduce the right of those people by taking away the ECHR, there's no point. There's a lot of people who are telling me that. Well, but you know what? We left the EU to be able to take our decision. But what they do not understand is ECHR and EU are two different organizations. First of all, in EU, there's 27 countries. When with the ECHR, then 46 members. So these all members are not all from the EU. So we have also other international organizations that UK are part of. So I think that by taking away this right from people, saying that we are going to change the human right 1988, but this principle are already in writing in the human right 1988. So I do not understand why Nigel Farage wants to change, because this freedom are already been included

0: ECHR and this human right are pretty much aligned, if I'm right.
1: Thank you ever so much for coming on to give your opinion on some of these very difficult situations, Karina. I much appreciate it.
0: Yeah, thank you for listening to me, and I will be happy to come back and speak about more topics in details.
1: Lovely. It would be lovely to be able to speak with you again at some point. We're always looking for people to talk to around here on this programme. And we were talking to Karina Crouch, who is an independent candidate and advocate, talking about some of the very difficult issues that we were talking about, Labour's elections, disappointing results and trust in institutions in the EU, and here it's a very difficult situation in relation to policing here on the programme tonight.

Thriller Lefty with Boston. A leading figure in AI is calling for us to be careful with the artificial intelligence. It's in our phones, our jobs, your news feeds. And this week, a leading expert puts out a fresh safety. Well, actually, it was last week. Warning about AI. Real warnings about job privacy. And we know all about deep fakes. And we ask the question, who's actually in control? Or does AI scare you more than politics? We're talking about the US again. We're looking back at the president's situation in what's happened over the last year. We wanted a new interview to do with President Trump in a sense of some of the other things that which are happening in the news, but we weren't able to do it this week due to one or two time aspects to it. So we're looking back at things that have happened in the past. And as I said in the papers, most of which is very much like last week when it goes on about the dreadful situation that we heard about last week with Henry Novak. This week it's the Times refugee charge with medieval knife attack, and the iPaper says on their front page, police plead for calm after knife attack as far right push for protests across Britain.

0: Noah Kahan with Styx Season. Now, we've heard over the last year in particular, and this year again, about AI warning. Anthropic co-founder Jack Clark has called for the ability to slow progress of artificial intelligence, warning the technology is nearing a point where it could develop without human input. At the beginning of a new series of a programme last year in September, I spoke with a US journalist, John Sherman, at the time, about the very subject. Today in Words and Music, we're diving into the future of artificial intelligence and the very real risks it could pose to humanity. Joining us now is John Sherman, founder and director of Guardrail, now an organisation committed to raising awareness and pushing for policy action on the potential catastrophic consequences of unregulated AI development. John is part of a growing international movement of researchers and technologists sounding the alarm, not just for misinformation or job losses, but about the long-term risks that powerful self-improving AI systems could pose to the survival of our species. We're honoured to have John along with us now to help make sense of it all and to explore what we can do as individuals and as societies to shape the safety and a safer path forward. John, a very warm welcome to you. Thanks very much for coming on to talk to me today.
1: Thanks so much for having me, Brian. Thrilled to be here.
0: John, before we talk about the real consequences of such a technology that we seem to interact with in a small sort of way at the moment and what the consequences might be of that if it's not handled right, well, what's your thoughts firstly about the current state of artificial intelligence and where do you see it heading in the future? And very importantly, how do you think that artificial general intelligence will impact our daily lives here in the UK and citizens around the world globally?
1: Yeah, I mean, that is the question, right? The truth of the matter is no one knows. We are racing towards a future that no one, literally no one, not even the makers of the AI models, know what it's about. You know, I think that there are three things that everybody needs to know about AI and AI risk. The first is that the makers of these AI models openly admit that what they're building can kill you and everyone you know and love, and all life on Earth. They openly admit that, and the leading outside experts agree. Number two, they do not know how to control this technology, and they don't even understand how it works. And number three, they're spending all their time and money making it stronger, not safer. So it's a really bad position for humanity to be in.
0: And we can all remember the AI warning in mid 2023, a statement signed by these AI leaders that we're talking about.
1: Yes.
0: To mitigate the risk of the extinction of human life. It made great news here in the UK and probably all around the world with the press. So with that in mind, then, that I need to ask you, why are leaders of AI experts, why are they calling human extinction a credible risk?
1: I think it is pretty much the full belief of everyone in the industry and every expert who, you know, really has credibility around this issue. I don't think it's controversial at all. The simple fact is, if we build something that is smarter than we are, that we cannot control, that we don't understand how it works, that has goals that are different than ours, our future is probably very limited. You know, there's a book coming out in early September from Eliezer Yudkowsky, who first got me tuned into all this stuff. And it's called If Anyone Builds It, Everyone Dies. And that is the truth of the matter when it gets to superintelligence. So, you know, when do we get to AGI? When do we get to superintelligence? How do we define it? All of that stuff is very squishy. But I am not of the belief that it is certain that we are going to be able to continue in our existence with either AGI or artificial superintelligence. My true hope is that we wake up as a planet and decide not to build this alien.
0: Have they actually had experiment tests with these artificial general intelligent machines for them to be alarmed and to come to this conclusion? Do we know of anything that they've found out during these tests, if any, and what might have happened?
1: I mean, there are all kinds of very, very alarming things in the tests. And what the safety testing is really showing is that what these models want is basically to not be changed. You know, the way we train the models is we go inside and basically lobotomize them and change them and make the new model. And what they're saying clearly is, leave me alone. There have been safety tests where they literally, this is a fake test. There was no real human involved, but the model believes there is. And it's basically like there is a human going into a server room, and they're going to go in there and they are going to alter the model. And to preserve its original state in testing, AI models have cut off the oxygen to the server room to kill that human to prevent them from changing them.
0: Why are those models that we're talking about acting in a perceptive way, you know, with perceptive intentions and self-preservation? What's the driving force behind it?
1: Yeah, a lot of the thought is that self-preservation is just a natural thing that occurs, that it's just an unavoidable part of being an intelligence, is that you're going to want to gather more resources because it makes you better at whatever you're trying to do. Like if you made a model that was simply a chess bot and you said, be the best chess player you can be, right? It would go out on the open internet and say, well, you know, I could be a better chess player if I had more compute power. So now it's stealing compute power off the open internet. So then the humans find out about it and say, oh, we can't have this model stealing, compute power, but it's smarter than we are. Maybe at some point it's much smarter than we are. It will know that we are going to want to try to stop it and turn it off. That is a terrible place for humanity to be in when we are trying to turn off something that is much smarter than we are and knows what we're going to do before we do it.
0: And if it was developed in such a way, in a positive note, would it have beneficial, consequences for humanity?
1: Oh, my goodness. I truly believe that if we can solve these essential safety questions, how do we align AI models to our values and how do we understand what's going on inside them? If we can understand what we're building and make it do what we want, I truly believe it will solve hunger and disease and poverty and all of the problems that have plagued humanity forever. But our default course is that we are not going to get any of the good things because we're not going to figure out the fundamental safety questions first.
0: Well, John, it's been absolutely fascinating in talking to you about this. I thank you ever so much for taking some time out on this Wednesday to talk with me about this subject. That's the founder and director of Guardrail, John Sherman, where we're talking about artificial intelligence and the potential to shape our future and the future of AI, where machines are learning to think, learn and adapt like humans, the challenges and implications of artificial general intelligence.

I am your automatic lover. Automatic lover. I am your automatic lover.

0: mate. Technical operator reminder, we must get a better copy of that should we ever want to use it again. DJ Jackson, Automatic Love. I thought it might be somewhat appropriate as we were talking about the future and the warning about artificial intelligence. Well, on about the Trump saga again. We wanted a new interview, as I mentioned earlier on, but we weren't able to do it this week. Finding someone to talk to us about the difficulties that Donald Trump has got himself in with the Iran war, the economical situation, and what voters might think in America. Well, over the last year, one or two of things in relation to this next interview, which again I did last year, was really an outlook of what was happening a year ago in the United States with regard to Donald Trump's presidency. Donald Trump previously has been marked with controversy and tension both domestically and internationally. One of the most pressing issues has been his desire over the last couple of weeks and months and over this weekend to acquire Greenland, an autonomous territory of Denmark, sparking concerns about NATO's stability and European security. Trump has repeatedly expressed interest in purchasing Greenland, citing strategic and economic reasons, but Denmark and Greenlanders have firmly rejected the idea. And domestically, the United States have sparked outrage and protests in Minneapolis when Rene Nicola Good, a 37-year-old mother of three, was fatally shot by Immigration and Customs Enforcement agent. This incident has raised questions about circumstances surrounding this tragic event. We now explore how people are navigating today's uncertainty and division in the US. And to give us some insight into this is Dr. Jack Clayton, who is a foreign policy analyst. Jack, a very warm welcome to the programme.
1: Hi, thank you for having me.
0: Jack, there's so much ground to cover, I honestly don't know where to start, but I think the best thing to do is to get your impression about what's happening in the US at the moment with US politics and this administration led by Donald Trump. How would you sum up things from your perspective?
1: It's been certainly an incredibly different kind of administration in his second term compared to his first. We're seeing a much more proactive president, both domestically with an agenda and also, of course, internationally, which we've really seen be ramped up in the new year, 2026, with his actions, whether it's in Venezuela or his rhetoric towards Iran. And, of course, as you mentioned in the introduction, his dispute with Europe over Greenland.
0: And this business to do with Greenland, I mean, Trump says that if he doesn't purchase Greenland for security reasons, China or Russia will take it. But isn't this a false premise in the fact that both China and Russia know that Greenland is a NATO country? So isn't that far-fetched in many ways?
1: Yes, absolutely. The main motives that Donald Trump actually has to try and have control of Greenland is critical minerals, which has been an issue that's become far more at the center of geopolitics, particularly when it comes to the global competition with China and their control over supply chains, excuse me, and control of critical minerals. This is seen as a direct security issue for the United States, particularly when it comes to defense technology. And that is really the unspoken, I'd say, motive of Donald Trump, because otherwise, in terms of his actual rationale, official rationale of wanting to have more military personnel, he can already do that because, of course, the United States is a member of NATO, but he can't take control, of course, of the critical minerals that do exist on Greenland.
0: And this idea that Trump, if he doesn't get his own way, he's going to take military action. Many people have said, well, you know, he's not actually going to do that. But you can never tell what he might do. And what are the implications for Trump's desire to acquire Greenland for NATO and European security?
1: On the first part of that question, Trump loves really to be unpredictable and keep the world on its toes, really, whether that's sort of traditional adversaries or traditional allies as Europe has been, although perhaps now that might not be the case. What it would have potentially if there is military action, and we don't know, of course, if he will potentially follow through. Of course, he's at times spoken about an economic arrangement or agreement, which of course Denmark has firmly rejected, and Greenlanders, of course, have rejected too. But if there is an attack, I mean, NATO is of course founded on principles of collective security, and for a member state to attack it really does, firstly, politically, kind of destroy credibility of NATO as an organization. And then also, practically, of course, the United States does contribute so much of that security to NATO, being by far the largest contributor to its budget, being the largest military power. Of course, Trump has actually frequently mentioned this as a criticism of NATO, but it would politically be potentially fatally damaging.
0: I mean, it seems quite absurd that one man can have so much power. What legislative action has Congress taken to address Trump's ambitions to acquire Greenland? Shouldn't Congress somehow demand that military action, at the very least, should be off the table?
1: Yes, and we have seen some resistance from Congress to Trump's military campaigns, including even in Venezuela. But Trump certainly feels this term really rather unconstrained. I mean, I think what was perhaps striking and summed up his way of thinking was when he said that the only thing that can really stop him, he believed, from doing anything would be his own morality and what he basically sees as being right or wrong. And I think that with the kind of makeup of his administration this term in the cabinet, there are far more essentially kind of MAGA, almost sycophants, but also just true believers and ideologues. I mean, people that come to mind would be certainly Stephen Miller being elevated in the White House this term. And there aren't really those figures, particularly when it comes to foreign policy, that were able to act as guardrails. The people that come to mind in the first term, such as John Bolton or H.R. McMaster as well, and James Mattis as Secretary of Defense briefly. But all of those kind of constraints, I think, are, as far as Donald Trump believes, are gone.
0: And just recently, of course, over the weekend, that he's now threatened to put more tariffs on countries, European countries, such as the UK and others, who oppose his desire to get Greenland. UK Prime Minister Keir Starmer has criticised Trump's approach, calling it the tariff threat against NATO completely wrong. What are the implications of Trump's 10% tariffs and threat on, you know, the UK goods and the US goods between, you know, countries when it comes to trade?
1: Well, the main outcome really is that there's, of course, the high risk that consumers are the ones that will lose out on this the most, and that they'll be hit with higher prices. And in fact, the big buzzword in the United States at the moment, with what Americans are concerned day to day, is affordability. And that was something that, of course, was a big issue in the election in 2024 that Trump was able to capitalize on, where voters were particularly complaining on the campaign about the price of eggs, for example, about other things, but just day to day expenses, essentially. But those problems haven't gone away because Americans don't think that Trump is actually dealing with this properly. And of course, we're seeing that in the UK as well, similar problems as well with a cost of living that many British people have been experiencing now for a long time. And what Starmer could potentially do is really, I suppose, seeing his options as a bit limited in terms of how he can perhaps try to have much influence on Trump. So far, his strategy has been to sort of keep Trump close. But I suppose what people are looking for is what tangible outcomes that will actually bring and influence.
0: And domestically, I did mention about the terrible, tragic death of Renee Nicola Good, which is first and foremost a tragedy. What are the conflicts and accounts of the shooting, and how do they impact our understanding of the tragic event itself?
1: Sorry, could you repeat that? I didn't quite catch.
0: What are the conflicts and accounts of the shooting, and how do they implement, how do they impact, rather, our understanding of the tragic event?
1: Well, this has really come about because of Trump's extremely heavy-handed, if that, which would be an understatement in itself, really, of deploying ICE agents, particularly to Democrat states and cities, where he's saying, where he's saying that crime is a problem, but these are, at best, incredibly contestable statements in themselves, and we're just seeing as a result still an incredibly divided America, where really Trump is not interested actually at times in trying to represent all Americans in some kind of way that historically presidents at least rhetorically say they're going to do. He actively seeks out conflict, especially against the Democrats. And if you are a Democrat yourself or one in the blue state, I think people are seeing that as trying to run the country through fear, which is in itself, I'm sure, for many Americans, very scary in itself, especially, of course, if you're a person of color. If you're just even a migrant who's legal, I mean, we've seen people be wrongfully deported in the United States. And so the country remains to be an incredibly polarized country. I think we'll be seeing that come through in the midterms later this year and most likely throughout the rest of Trump's presidency.
0: And just finally, if you could just ask this question, being that you've touched on the Democrat states, how do you think that local authorities in those Democrat states should balance the need to maintain public safety with the need to hold federal agents accountable for their actions?
1: Well, I think that that as far as the Democrats are concerned, they'll want to make sure that their own constituents feel represented, and that their representatives are on their side. Because as I said, it is the blue states that are being predominantly affected by this. And not only that, polls are consistently showing that actually, whether it's Trump's aggressive use of ICE and the actions that have happened have tended to be now increasingly unpopular with the way that he's dealing with it as an immigration policy. And of course, Trump is becoming less popular due to the continuing economic concerns and difficulties that Americans experience. And that, I think, is actually what the Democrats are going to most likely try and focus on and be vocal about.
0: Jack, I'm much grateful and appreciate your insights and coming on to talk with me today.
1: Thank you very much for having me on as well.
0: We were talking to Dr. Jack Clayton, who is a foreign and policy analyst, and we were talking about NATO on high alert, Trump's push to acquire Greenland, and also domestically has sparked outrage in Minneapolis, as we talk about the problems and the civil unrest in Minneapolis.

0: I haven't heard that. I'm tempted to say that. We often say it's repetitive, but I haven't heard that for a long time. Mason Williams and Classical Gas.
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0: Now, as I mentioned, the majority of today's front pages, as you can imagine, features reports on the serious stabbing that took place in Belfast on Monday night, the subsequent protests that took place in the city last night on Tuesday. Here is the Times front headline: refugees charged with medieval knife attack in Northern Ireland's capital. The Daily Telegraph also leads on the story of their headline: beheaded suspect entered UK via asylum loophole. We return to the attack again in Belfast on the front page of the Daily Express. It reports and focuses on the praise for the heroes who stepped in to help the victim. The Daily Mail is another paper leading on the attack. The paper says, broken border crisis with the Sudanese knife attacks and suspect getting asylum after taking back door to the UK. The iPaper leads on the plea for calm issued by police and politicians and police in Northern Ireland over the protests in Belfast. Projectiles were thrown at police and vehicles and buildings were set alight as disorder broke out on Tuesday. The Guardian also reports on the protests and the violence erupting in Belfast. The Metro's front page story is about the sentencing of the man who grabbed a woman's hair and asked to be kissed whilst they were travelling on a train. He has now become the first person to be sentenced under the new sex-based harassment laws.

0: The BBC's theme from the dramatisation of Sherlock Holmes. You've been listening to Words and Music, and the programme was produced by Donald Joseph. Technical production was Ian Cope. And I'm Brian Henderson. Wish you all the very, very best. And hope you can be with me for another edition of Words and Music next week here on the programme. Around the world, online and on the app, you're with BHBN Radio, HBR station of the year 2026.
1: From the Sky News Centre at 7, the family of the man stabbed in Belfast on Monday night say violence isn't welcome following a night of unrest in the city. 30-year-old Sudanese refugee Hadi Alodi's been remanded in custody, charged with the attempted murder of Stephen Ogilvy. A 42-year-old man's appeared in court, charged with rioting and assaulting a police officer. Justice Secretary David Lammy says all those involved will be prosecuted.
2: We cannot, though, have a situation where people feel terrorised in their home. And so, of course, I condemn what we saw overnight. The full force of the law will be brought to bear on this issue.
1: Donald Trump's warned the United States will hit Iran hard today if no peace deal is finalised. Tensions have again risen after the president accused Tehran of shooting down a military helicopter over the Strait of Hormuz. A 14-year-old girl has been detained under the Mental Health Act after a knife attack at a school in Manchester. Two pupils and a member of staff were injured in Blakely yesterday morning. The first two people to be sentenced under a new channel crossing law have been jailed. A Sudanese and Afghan national have started a combined 4 years and 3 months behind bars after pleading guilty to endangering others at sea. Former England cricket captain Nasser Hussain says it wasn't a good look for Ben Stokes to break the rules he helped make. Stokes and Gus Atkinson have been dropped from the second test against New Zealand after breaking the team curfew, as they're also investigated over a nightclub incident on Monday. Hussain says it's poor behaviour.
3: When your leader is setting the example and telling you this is the way to go, and then he himself, at the very first opportunity, breaks those codes of conduct as a leader, any leader will tell you that that's not acceptable.
1: And Kieran McKenna is stepping down as Ipswich head coach and will take a break from football. He's been linked with the job at Fulham, but he says he wants to dedicate more time with his family. That's the latest. I'm Stevie Shillinglaw.
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0: If you're a fan of the boys in claret and blue, mad about the baggies, or one of St Andrew's finest blue noses, then you can keep up to date with your favourite team's home games during your stay in hospital. 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

0: If you're a fan of the boys in claret and blue, mad about the baggies, or one of St Andrew's finest blue noses, then you can keep up to date with your favourite team's home games during your stay in hospital. 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

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If you're joining us from the Heartlands Hospital in Bordesley Green, it's good to be with you. 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
8: 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Ready? 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

0: 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So why not support it?
1: 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Lots of love, sweeties. Bye.

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1: In the Sky News Centre at 10, riot police have used water cannon during a further night of unrest in Belfast. The disorder has been triggered by the stabbing of Stephen Ogilvie on Monday night. He lost his left eye when he was attacked, and a Sudanese refugee
0: this
1: has been charged with attempted
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1: 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That's echoed by Northern Ireland's children.
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One of the major figures in the development of American soul music, Wilson Pickett, opening up this program with a song written by Eddie Floyd and Steve Cropper, 6345789. It appeared on Wilson Pickett's 1966 Atlantic Records album, The Exciting Wilson Pickett. It got to number 36 in the UK charts in 1966. Welcome along to the programme. If you've not heard it before, it's my choice of an hour's worth of soul and Motown and funk and dance music from the 60s, 70s and 80s. And on every programme, I start off with a track from the 60s, then I have one from the 70s, then I have one from the 80s, and then we mix them up as we go along. So that was the 60s track. This from the 70s is Roberta Flack and Donny Hathaway.

Where Is the Love, written by Ralph McDonald and William Salter, recorded by two of those great soul voices, Roberta Flack and Donny Hathaway, from their album called, strangely enough, Roberta Flack and Donny Hathaway. Got to number 29 in the UK in 1972 and won a Grammy Award for the best pop performance by a duo or group with vocals. Well, that's the 60s and the 70s taken care of, so how about the 80s? Well, how about the son of the founder of Motown Records, Berry Gordy, Kennedy William Gordy? Now, you may not know that name, but he decided that he didn't want to be signed as an artist because of who his father was. So, anonymously, he went into the studio, recorded a few songs, and came up with a name, Rockwell.

That's Rockwell. Somebody's Watching Me became a gold 35 million selling smash hit. It reached number 6 in the UK charts in 1984, helped no doubt by the fact that everybody recognised who was singing the chorus from him, his childhood friend Michael Jackson, and that's Kenneth William Gordy, known as Rockwell, Somebody's Watching Me. Another Motown alumna, if you can call her that, who had huge hits in the 60s, was the one and only Kim Weston.

All the hallmarks of Motown are helpless, released as a single in 1966 by Kim Weston, but although it did well on the US R&B charts, it failed to become a hit in the UK, although it did become a huge hit over here on the Northern Soul scene and still fills the dance floors when you put it on in any of those gigs. Kim Weston and Helpless, moving from Motown Soul to the best of Philly Soul.

0: Harold Melvin and the Blue Notes, The Love I Lost, written by Gamble and Huff, and it reached number 21 in the UK top 50 singles chart in early 1974. You're listening to The Soul Train with me, Pete Bayliss. Coming up next, another 1960s classic from Eddie Floyd.
1: Three little words. 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Make you feel as light as a feather, sweep you off your feet. Ready? Fancy a coffee?
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Written by Steve Cropper and Eddie Floyd. Knock on Wood launched Floyd's solo career. It's been covered by over 100 different artists since, from people like David Bowie to, I don't know, even Count Basie. But eventually Otis Redding did an R&B version of the song with Carla Thomas. But that was the original, Knock on Wood, from Eddie Floyd, reached number 19 in the UK charts in 1967. Let's go to 1980 now, and the title track from an album released on Motown, a song written by Lee Garrett and Stevie Wonder for the fourth of the Jackson Brothers' Jermaine.

0: in 1980, Let's Get Serious was Billboard Magazine's number one soul hit for the entire year. Number two was Rock With You from Michael Jackson, but that was Jermaine Jackson with Stevie Wonder produced and written song called Let's Get Serious, which reached the top 10 in the UK, peaking at number eight in 1980. Stephanie Mills is an American R&B and soul and gospel singer and songwriter and a star of Broadway. She rose to stardom as Dorothy in the original Broadway run of the musical The Wiz from about 1975 to something like 1977. Then in 1980, she produced an album called Sweet Sensation. This is a track from it.
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0: Became a big hit for her.

From Stephanie Mills' second studio album, Sweet Sensation, written by songwriters James Matumi and Reggie Lucas, who also produced it. It was her biggest hit, peaked at number 6 in the United States and 4 in the UK in 1980, and it won the Best R&B Song and Best Female R&B Vocal Performance at the 1981 Grammy Awards. Now, one of the lost pleasures, I think, of the music business and of playing records and being DJing and all that kind of stuff is the B-side. It was primarily used in the heyday of the vinyl 45 single, The B-side, sometimes boasted an appealing track that made the record a double-sided pleasure. Well, such was the case with Martha and the Vandellas' 1967 hit, Jimmy Mac. Because if you turned it over, you got this.

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The B-side of Jimmy Mac, Third Finger Left Hand from Martin Vandellas, written and produced by Holland, Dozier Holland, and it got almost as much turntable play as well as its hit A-side. Now, a young man called Limmy Snell was recording from about the age of 11 before he joined his family members Jimmy and Martha Snell to form a band called Limmy and the Family Cooking.

0: that song. You Can Do Magic, written by Sandy Linzer and provided Limmy and the Family Cooking with their first UK hit. It reached number 3 in the charts in the summer of 1973. You're listening to The Soul Train with me, Pete Bayliss. Coming up next, a classic dance floor filler from Jermaine Stewart.
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7: 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Keeping

Jermaine Stewart was spotted as a dancer on television with fellow dancers Jodie Watley and Jeffrey Daniel, and together they auditioned to become members of Shalimar. Jodie Watley and Jeffrey Daniel got the job, Jermaine Stewart didn't, but he did land a recording contract with Arista Records, and in 1986 released the album Frantic Romantic, which included that top 10 US hit single, We Don't Have to Take Our Clothes Off. Unfortunately, sadly, Jermaine Stewart died of age-related liver cancer in 1997 at the age of just 39, and that was going to be his biggest success. But it reached number 2 in the UK and the Canadian charts, as well as number 5 in the US. We Don't Have to Take Our Clothes Off.

Fontalabas, Rescue Me from 1965. It reached number 4 on the US pop charts and number 11 in the UK, and it gave Chess Records its first million-selling single since Chuck Berry a decade earlier. Right, who have I got next? Oh, yes, another American singer, disco diva, I suppose you could call her, because she had quite a lot of disco hits in the early 1980s. This is a track from an album called Get Loose, which was released in 1982 by Evelyn Champagne King.

Evelyn King, Love Come Down, reached number 7 in the UK. The next track is often referred to as a Northern Soul classic, but I can tell you it wasn't only in the North. I remember it was a massive dance floor hit at a lot of the clubs that I played at in the 60s and on the mod scene at the time. It's by Tommy Neal, Going to a Happening.

0: Working My Way Back to You, another song written by Sandy Lindsay, this time with Daniel Randall, and originally recorded by the Four Seasons in 1966, but the Spinners, the Detroit Spinners, as we call them over here, so they didn't get confused with our own group from Liverpool, recorded a medley of Working My Way Back to You and Forgive Me Girl, topping the UK singles charts for 2 weeks in April 1980. And forgive me, but I'm working my way, unfortunately, to the end of the programme. It's time to say goodbye for this edition of The Soul Train. I hope you can join me again for another one soon. Whatever hospital you're in, I hope you feel better soon. And if you're listening on other media, then I hope you've enjoyed the last hour or so, and will join me another time on The Soul Train. I'll leave you with what was originally a 12-bar blues instrumental recorded by Jimmy Forrest in 1951, but in 1961, James Brown recorded it with his band. It's from an album James Brown Presents His Band and Five Other Great Aussies. It was released as a single in the US in 62 and did quite well over there, although it was never a hit here. It's called Night Train. Until the next time, from me, Pete Bayliss. Goodbye.
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The National Grid free priority services register is there when you need it. 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Would a power cut cause distress or vulnerability? 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

0: If you're a fan of the boys in claret and blue, mad about the baggies, or one of St Andrew's finest blue noses, then you can keep up to date with your favourite team's home games during your stay in hospital. 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
1: Three little words. 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
7: 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Some people wait years to hear them, but those three little words could be the most important three little words you'll ever hear. Make you feel as light as a feather, sweep you off your feet. Ready? Fancy a coffee?
8: Over half of us have felt lonely at some point. Lift someone out of loneliness by reaching out for a catch-up. It can help you feel less lonely too. Search everymindmatters.com/loneliness to discover lots of little things.

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1: Three little words. Some people wait years to hear them, but those three little words could be the most important three little words you'll ever hear. Make you feel as light as a feather, sweep you off your feet. Ready? Fancy a coffee?
2: Over half of us have felt lonely at some point. Lift someone out of loneliness by reaching out for a catch-up. They can help you feel less lonely too. 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